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2: One Adam 12, a 415 man with a gun. One Adam 12, no warrant. Lincoln X.

0: thing.
1: Where'd you have that? Is that on a hot button?
2: Don't worry about it.
1: Or a hot, when I was or a hot box.
2: Pay no attention to the man behind the curtain.
0: When I was in my MLK bag.
2: Yeah.
0: When I was in the bag. Somebody got mad when I did that, by the way.
1: No, I get
2: Who?
1: It.
0: Yeah.
1: I remember I was doing it in Detroit, and it was maybe MLK Day or whatever. And we were just throwing people's names, and we were like adding the junior. Like Martin Luther King Jr. And they're like, somebody oh, dude, yeah, like, why are you ready? Dude, relax. Dude,
0: I guarantee relax. You Martin Luther King will be laughing. See, right. Sometimes we forget. Like, I'm sure he had a really, I mean, I've heard he had a great
1: But it was just
0: humor.
1: Junior. You know what I mean? We're really people, making fun of the
0: people,
1: Junior.
0: Yeah, people be having to relax. All right, last call, 877-99 on Fox. Last call. As long as you agree with Rob, he won't hang up on you. It's
1: oh,
0: last
1: wow. That's crazy.
0: Last call. Hit us up, 877-99 on Fox. 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
0: Because he knew his time was short, Alex.
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5: In the World Cup quarterfinal, France took down Morocco.
6: Dina crosses it in, knocked away by Mousraoui. Mario heads it back in. Doué able to find Mbappe through traffic. Kylian Mbappe! 20 career World Cup goals! Gives France the lead in the quarterfinal.
5: Fox TV on the call. Final score, France 2, Morocco 0. France will face the winner of tomorrow's match between Spain and Belgium. USA's Christian Pulisic sustained a bone bruise and microfracture in his right leg and will be sidelined for several weeks. In the NBA, Jordan Clarkson has agreed to a 1-year deal to return to the New York Knicks. In baseball, Jesús Luzardo threw 7 scoreless innings along with 11 strikeouts as the Phillies shut out the Reds. 1-0, Tigers beat the Athletics.

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3: 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And the Royals are in first place in the AL Central.
5: Wow.
3: You believed that when I said that, didn't you?
5: Yeah.
3: No, they actually have the worst record in baseball. Oh. Yeah, there you go. But finally today, we've heard, in a way, from the Warriors in their reaction to potentially LeBron James joining them. Now, we had reports the last couple of days from Shams Charania of ESPN that LeBron's down to three teams, Cleveland, Miami, and Philadelphia.
6: Everybody else can still put in a voicemail, though.
3: Yes, just because you're not on that list doesn't mean you can't call Rich and put in a voicemail.
6: 99 cents a minute.
3: Yeah, just... Rich, stop picking up the phone. You want me to leave a voicemail? But the very beginning, when LeBron announced that he was leaving the Lakers, Golden State was a very potential hot destination because the allure of playing with Steph Curry and Draymond and maybe AD would be there. The traveling roadshow of guys over 35, it would be fantastic.
6: The jokes wrote themselves. They're still third in the Kalshi list.
3: But we've never heard anything from the Warriors since that came out. Wait, why didn't we hear from Steve Kerr? Why remember? Well, finally, we heard from Steph Curry today, who talked about it and addressed the potential of LeBron playing with Golden State.
7: I want LeBron to play golf with me.
3: Is that your Steph Curry? That's your...
8: Say.

0: hopefully it happens, but you know, he's deserved the opportunity and the right to take his time with the decision.
1: You know, Frostberg, I think yours was better. That was pretty good. That was pretty good. So here's Steph Curry, yes, acknowledging the allure of playing with LeBron, but you know, we'll see, but let's see how it goes. This is not what you would expect Steph Curry to say if he really wanted to play with LeBron. If that could, LeBron, you don't have to worry about tampering. Don't have to worry about anything. Mm-hmm. You want to win, right? If you're Steph Curry, you don't want to sit here and go, man, the last 10 years of my career are going to suck because no one's coming here to play. If you really wanted to play with LeBron James, the answer to, hey, what about LeBron? Hey, we got a place for him. We're excited. LeBron can come here. He can make a joke about how, hey, we can use our heat bomb together, whatever. We can all get, he can say, you say something.
2: We're closer to Pebble Beach. I got a swing guy. Yeah. I can help him with this golf thing.
1: Yeah. I mean, he can move in with me, right? Like, you know, it's fine.
2: Like
1: I mean,
2: Brady with all his wide receivers. Sure. Yeah, come on in.
1: Wasn't Pat Croce, didn't he move in with people when he was doing that TV show for a while? That's what you say if you really want LeBron. But instead, you get Steph Curry going, yeah, the golf LeBron is a guy I want to talk about. Oh, yeah. This is Steph Curry saying without really saying, yeah, thanks, but the time has passed for us to play together. Right? Maybe because you do not,

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7: Just two games remaining on the slate in Major League Baseball as the Diamondbacks currently lead the Padres by a count of 3-1, playing in the bottom of the eighth inning. Top of eight in San Francisco. Giants were 4-2 winners, or lead the Rockies, by a score of 4-2. I could tell you who was a winner. Philadelphia Phillies scored one in the eighth. That's all they needed against the Reds, winning 1-0. Milwaukee doubled up the Cardinals 8-4. Rangers get one in the ninth and walk off the Angels 7-6, while the Marlins doubled up the Mariners 8-4. The Tigers were 4-1 winners against the A's. Dodgers going to be visiting the White House on Thursday, July 23rd, to be honored after winning the 2025 World Series. France advanced to the World Cup semifinals with a 2-0 win over Morocco. After the match, Kylian Mbappe was seen icing his ankle. He says he's all good. They'll face either Spain or Belgium in the semifinals. Spain-Belgium coming up on Friday at 3 o'clock Eastern time from Los Angeles. Jordan Clarkson signed a one-year deal. He's back with the New York Knicks. I'm Dan Byer.
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19: 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They're just cooking. You know, just
21: missed that
19: second,
21: one glue guy.
19: Just for a second. The Knicks now have brought back everybody on their team except for Mitchell Robinson.
21: Mm-hmm.
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21: But Brunson's hurt.
19: We just won the championship. It doesn't matter.
21: He's hurt, though.
19: We won.

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0: it'll be a problem, and they'll be Deshaun will be less of a problem. I feel like Deshaun will be less of a problem than Shedeur Sanders is going to be, and there's still a shot they end up trading Shedeur Sanders. It's not like he's all that good anyway. It doesn't matter whether they're problems or not, because the Browns are going to suck whether these guys are Boy Scouts or whether they're a-holes. Next!
1: Ben, this year was the first time that the World Cup expanded from 32 teams to 48 teams, and by most accounts, it was a huge success. Now, people are pointing to this, saying that the college football playoffs expanding to more teams will be a success just like the World Cup. Do you think you can compare those two?
0: No, it's different. The World Cup's every few years. It's not the same as it's just different. You're watering down the product is what you're doing in the other sports. Next!
1: I agree with you. Zach Allen, the Broncos. The Broncos came close to breaking the sack record. They fell 5 short. He said yes. They all expect to do it this year. Would you bet on it, Ben?
0: Well, I want to pass Mallard to the third degree, Coop. So in order to pass, I think they're going to double the all-time record for sacks.
1: Yeah!
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1: I just checked the email, and man, a couple of these acts. Wow, legends. That is Wednesday into Thursday. The Malapalooza will be on the radio, a special night, a magical night. So we hope that you will participate in that. And just listen, it's we have the most downloads all summer that night. So a lot of people are going to hear live and on demand the podcast, the Malapalooza. So it's going to be a lot of fun. That'll be coming up this Wednesday into Thursday. So mostly Thursday, but a little on the West Coast, a little bit on Wednesday. So check that out. Meantime, on this show, you can answer bits like the Maller Riddle of the Day and other features at Ben Maller on X. You can call in at 877-99 on Fox. We've got lame jokes of the week coming up later this hour. We'll pay off the Riddle of the Day in a moment. Lorena is here, FSR Tech Queen.
2: Hi, Bill.
1: There she is. And your comments can and will be used against you in the kangaroo court of the Maller Militia. So please, I beg of you to act appropriately. All right. Meanwhile, time now to pay off the Maller Riddle of the Day. And we've gone deep into the bag on the Maller Riddle of the Day. A Norwegian soccer star named Erling Haaland follows a bizarre. Consumes approximately 6,000 calories of food each day. Now, he said, all right, that's what he said. Alf, the alien opiner, going with D's nuts as his answer. per day, a $6 burger. Which is now, by the way, $20 from Ferg Dog at Carl's Jr. I remember that $6 burger, which was like $4 or something like that back in the day. What else
2: Carl's
1: do we Jr.'s have?
2: Expensive.
1: Yeah, everything's expensive. Craig, how about Five Guys? That's really, man. They all,
2: Oh, my Lord.
1: Oh, my God. I feel like you should be eating somewhere at Beverly Hills or
2: I
1: something like that.
2: I could get a steak dinner for that price.
1: I know, right? Craig is going with spinach is his answer. What do we have? Late night drug tester says a magic potion is from the jugs truckers leave in the side of the road. Okay, a dozen deep fried oysters from Eloy from
2: Yum.
1: Compton. Donkey sausage is going with wieners
2: I like the sausage.
1: Is his answer. The Costco dog.

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0: 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The Ben Maller Show. I, of course, Bill Miller, reminding you that you are never far away from the Ben Maller Show. 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I think I'm going to do a Maller travel type log thing. 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So I'll have that for you coming up later today. 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Thank you, thank you, thank you, thank you!
1: Knock, knock. Who's there?
2: Lame week.
1: Lame week who? It's Big Ben's lame joke of the week.
0: That it is. These are actual jokes sent in by actual human beings. Guaranteed human. Guaranteed human. Do we have Weed Man? Is Weed Man there?
3: Yes.
0: All right. This is very exciting here. Weed Man Hippie.
3: Just
0: hello.
3: Called in.
0: Thank you. Why were you late, Weed Man? What happened? I know, but you were a little late.
4: I'm here.
0: You're not into it. I feel like you're distracted.
4: I'm very into it.
0: I feel like you're annoyed.
4: Get me left.
0: All right. Why does Weed Man, these are actual jokes by actual listeners. Why does Weed Man hate gardeners?
4: Why?
0: They take away all the weeds. That's Mike the Leprechaun. Well, did you hear that Weed Man Hippie was named the new CEO of Toys R Us? Except
4: what?
0: Rename it. Can you believe that? You're going to rename Toys R Us? Going to be Bums R Us. That's John in Youngstown. Man, Hippie almost drowned. Too far out, man. That's Daryl in the Ozarks. You ever been to the Ozarks? You ever been there? Either. It looks beautiful. I've never been. Why was Weed Man upset when America started recycling cardboard boxes?
4: What?
0: Housing shortage. That's Brendan from Boston. What is the only school Weed Man Hippie ever attended? High school. You love the highs. Send jokes in. BenMallerShow@gmail.com. Put jokes in the headlines. BenMallerShow@gmail.com. How many shots of tequila can Weed Man do? Two shot, three shots, floor. I'll be in the Malapalooza. I don't know if he is or not, but that's coming up. Todd, I've not gotten an email from you saying you want to be part of it. Why did Weed Man decide to become a car salesman? Fan of high pressure sales. He loves it. Story here. Did you hear that Weed Man and Mike the Leprechaun are creating a new cereal? Unlucky Charms is what it's called. So

0: feed the mouse that has Weed Man's teeth? Cheese, baby. That's Kurt from Earth. Weed Man Hippie do after telling terrible jokes about candy? Snickered. All right. What is the... Socks and a camera, and his camera. 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
3: The conflict continues. I'm Ted Lindner, Fox News. The U.S. launching back-to-back strikes this week in response to Iran firing on ships in the Strait of Hormuz. U.S. forces hitting approximately 90 Iranian targets. Tehran responding by firing on American allies across the region. Fox's Mike Tobin.
4: Iran has been firing at its neighbors for the first time in this round of fighting. Hostile aircraft have entered Jordanian airspace. The Jordanians say they shot down some 8 missiles. U.S. embassy staff there was ordered to shelter in place. No injuries. The U.S. hit multiple targets, including bridges on rail lines that the U.S. says were used by Iran to transport weapons. Those were hit. U.S. Central Command says some 90 different targets were taken out in Iran last night. 80 were hit the night before. Now, Iranian state media reported explosions in southern port cities. Explosions in Bashir, home to that massive nuclear power plant complex. The U.S. says the targets were on the coast. The power plant was not hit.
3: President Trump now says he doesn't know if the U.S. will be able to reach a deal with Iran. The judge presiding over the case of the man suspected of murdering Turning Point USA co-founder Charlie Kirk has heard from the suspect's former romantic partner. Fox's Jessica Rosenthal with more.
5: Prosecutors played video of Lance Twiggs, the former romantic partner of Tyler Robinson, telling an investigator that Robinson confirmed he killed Charlie Kirk and cried and said he wished he hadn't done it.
6: And then eventually said that he would talk to his parents or turn himself over.
5: State investigator Jennifer Falmuina testified about examining DNA evidence on the rifle Robinson's accused of using.
7: The DNA profile is at least 1 trillion times more likely if it originated from Tyler Robinson as a major component.
5: She also testified about the engraved words on the bullets used to kill Kirk. Twiggs confirmed Robinson had asked him to use a tool in order to engrave bullets prior to the shooting. Jessica Rosenthal, Fox News.
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3: Democrat nominee Graham Plattner dropping out of the Maine Senate race after new rape allegations, making the announcement Wednesday night, leaving it unclear who will be the new Democratic nominee.
11: Now about 600 Democratic delegates are going to pick the party's new Senate nominee, not the voters. It's something Graham Plattner and his supporters aren't happy about.
12: This is exactly the kind of political system that everyone voted against on June 9th. And for that reason, we need to be assured that it is going to be open and democratic as we move forward.
11: This morning, our cameras were rolling outside of Plattner's house as he was spotted there grabbing a bucket. I don't know what was in it. Plattner did not apologize, though, for serious allegations against him, including rape, and says the Democratic establishment just wanted him out.
3: Fox's Alexis McAdams. More than a week after the

0: company wants to attract more U.S. investors.
1: It's smart if you're SK Hynix because it's very hard to buy stocks on the South Korean Stock Exchange. So by opening up to the U.S. investors, making it easier to buy, that creates another bid under that market because their big competitor is Micron. And typically Micron trades at like a double the valuation.
0: This week, SK Hynix reported robust demand for the stock. Ginny Cosilda, Fox News.
2: Sports. France advances to the World Cup semifinals after beating Morocco 2-0. The Red Sox and Marlins have 6-game winning streaks heading into the last weekend before baseball's All-Star break. I'm Chris Foster. This is Fox News.
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1: 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We have a flood watch for the listening area until Sunday at 8 a.m. We're looking at cloudy and humid skies for today. Heavy thunderstorms this afternoon, high 74. Tonight, overcast with a couple of showers and thunderstorms, low 68. Tomorrow, it's going to be cloudy and humid with thunderstorms in the afternoon, high 76. And then Sunday, partly cloudy with a couple of showers and thunderstorms, mainly later, high 78.
2: It's Friday, July 10th, 2026, and this is the Morning News, a service of Metro News, the voice of West Virginia. I'm Chris Lawrence, and it's 6:06. Let's get an update on what's going on across West Virginia from the Metro News Anchor Desk. A Logan County man is the latest individual arrested in a plot to attack the recent UFC event at the White House. The Department of Justice announced that 21-year-old Chandler Skaggs of Chapmanville was taken into custody this week here in West Virginia. He becomes the eighth individual arrested in that plot to kill President Donald Trump and other government officials during the UFC 250 event

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0: Fred Persinger II.
1: A public forum on the future of data centers in West Virginia has been canceled. The Stubblefield Institute announced it's calling off its July 21st panel discussion in Beckley titled Big Data, Big Decisions, Data Centers in West Virginia's Future. The Institute says it promoted the event before finalizing all panel participants, creating what it called a potential perception of bias. In a statement, organizers acknowledged criticism on social media, saying, "We can do better and we must." The Institute says it hopes to reschedule the discussion in the future with a more balanced panel representing multiple viewpoints. A Mount Hope man is facing new felony charges after West Virginia State Police says he traded drugs for a stolen handgun and later sold the weapon. 30-year-old Brandon Clark is charged with being a prohibited person in possession of a firearm, prohibited acts involving a controlled substance, and receiving or transferring stolen property. Troopers began investigating after a Taurus 9mm pistol was reported stolen from a porch at the Midtown Terrace Apartments back on June the 11th. According to the criminal complaint, investigators learned the gun was allegedly exchanged with Clark for meth and fentanyl. Clark later admitted obtaining the firearm and selling it to another person for $150. That buyer later resold the gun before troopers recovered it. Police say both Clark and the man accused of taking the gun have prior felony convictions that prohibit them from possessing firearms. Court records show this is at least Clark's third arrest in Fayette County in recent months. The Fayette County Board of Education is helping making sure children stay fed this summer. Free lunches are available throughout July for anyone 18 and younger at Oak Hill City Park. Meals are served daily from 11 a.m. until 1 p.m., and no registration is required. School officials say families can simply stop by and enjoy a free, nutritious meal during the summer break. West Virginia is receiving mixed marks from the federal government for its special education programs. The U.S. Department of Education has again rated the state services for school-age students with disabilities as needs assistance, meaning West Virginia remains under increased federal oversight for the second consecutive year or longer. That designation can lead to additional monitoring, technical assistance, and other corrective actions. However, the state received much better news for its early intervention programs. Services for infants and toddlers from birth to age 2 earned the highest federal rating of meets requirements. The annual evaluation measures how well states comply with special education laws and how effectively they help children with disabilities achieve educational and developmental success. If you see news happening, text news 35651 to submit a tip. That's your news update. I'm Fred Persinger II.
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0: after a Taurus 9mm pistol was reported stolen from a porch at the Midtown Terrace Apartments back on June the 11th. According to the criminal complaint, investigators learned the gun was allegedly exchanged with Clark for meth and fentanyl. Clark later admitted obtaining the firearm and selling it to another person for $150. That buyer later resold the gun before troopers recovered it. Police say both Clark and the man accused of taking the gun have prior felony convictions that prohibit them from possessing firearms. Court records show this is at least Clark's third arrest in Fayette County in recent months. The Fayette County Board of Education is helping making sure children stay fed this summer. Free lunches are available throughout July for anyone 18 and younger at Oak Hill City Park. Meals are served daily from 11 a.m. until 1 p.m. and no registration is required. School officials say families can simply stop by and enjoy a free, nutritious meal during the summer break. West Virginia is receiving mixed marks from the federal government for its special education programs. The U.S. Department of Education has again rated the state's services for school-age students with disabilities as needs assistance, meaning West Virginia remains under increased federal oversight for the second consecutive year or longer. That designation can lead to additional monitoring, technical assistance, and other corrective actions. However, the state received much better news for its early intervention programs. Services for infants and toddlers from birth to age 2 earned the highest federal rating of meets requirements. The annual evaluation measures how well states comply with special education laws and how effectively they help children with disabilities achieve educational and developmental success. If you see news happening, text news 35651 to submit a tip. That's your news update. I'm Fred Persinger II.
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0: allegedly exchanged with Clark for meth and fentanyl. Clark later admitted obtaining the firearm and selling it to another person for $150. That buyer later resold the gun before troopers recovered it. Police say both Clark and the man accused of taking the gun have prior felony convictions that prohibit them from possessing firearms. Court records show this is at least Clark's third arrest in Fayette County in recent months. The Fayette County Board of Education is helping making sure children stay fed this summer. Free lunches are available throughout July for anyone 18 and younger at Oak Hill City Park. Meals are served daily from 11 a.m. until 1 p.m. and no registration is required. School officials say families can simply stop by and enjoy a free, nutritious meal during the summer break. West Virginia is receiving mixed marks from the federal government for its special education programs. The U.S. Department of Education has again rated the state's services for school-age students with disabilities as needs assistance, meaning West Virginia remains under increased federal oversight for the second consecutive year or longer. That designation can lead to additional monitoring, technical assistance, and other corrective actions. However, the state received much better news for its early intervention programs. Services for infants and toddlers from birth to age 2 earned the highest federal rating of meets requirements. The annual evaluation measures how well states comply with special education laws and how effectively they help children with disabilities achieve educational and developmental success. If you see news happening, text news 35651 to submit a tip. That's your news update. I'm Fred Persinger II.
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0: an FDB, we're mass checking this, or they line up an empty, we're mass checking this. You have a specific check for every call. Just the complexity of it is hard, but once you kind of get past figuring out, okay, this is my technique, in this call I'm a hook, in this call I'm a flat, and you know, I'm a gap fitter or whatever. Once you kind of get past that and you start categorizing all these sets of calls, I'm doing the same thing. It starts to get more simple to where you can play fast.
1: So the system is complex to learn. What makes it difficult to play against?
0: We disguise every single play. And we have so many things at the same time, having so little responsibility. We have 20 different calls where I'm just a hook defender. But all 20 of those calls look differently, and there's just like a slight difference in the way we're showing the offense what we want them to see.
1: Cutter has played games since he was a true freshman. What areas has he improved the most?
0: I would say flexibility, being able to move in space better. Open field tackles is something that I've struggled with. So we got a lot of drills coming around that we don't say break down. We say eat up grass, because when we say break down, it makes you slow down. So we eat up grass on the way to ball carrier, and we've been doing a lot of drills with change of direction and open field tackling, stuff like that.
1: Ben Cutter of the Mountaineers. With the Golden Blue Report, I'm Kyle Wiggs, Metro News Sports.
2: That'll do it for today's edition. I'll talk to you tomorrow morning on West Virginia Outdoors. Have a great weekend, everybody. For our producer, Anthony A. Train Harmon, and for Daniel Woods, I'm Chris Lawrence, and you're listening to Metro News, the voice of West Virginia.
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4: Welcome into Radio Roundtable here on the WJLS News Network for this Friday morning, July the 10th. For the first singer of the second, actually going to play a conversation we had with our Beckley Flying Eagle podcast featuring Rachel Sexton, new principal for Woodrow Wilson High School. We'll talk to her over this hour that we will have. I will be back Monday morning with another live edition of Radio Roundtable. So here's that conversation right now for our Beckley Flying Eagles podcast with Rachel Sexton, the new principal for Woodrow Wilson High School. Welcome into the Beckley Flying Eagles podcast. Fred Persinger the second with you, joined by my co-host, head coach Treat Surratt of the Beckley football team. You like when I say that.
5: No co-host here. For
4: yes, it is, too.
5: Very there might much be so. A day I don't show up, and then you it's just you, the host.
4: There'll be a lot of dead air if that happens. joining us, and we'll talk to you in just a little bit, kind of exciting, the first interview for the new principal for Woodrow Wilson High School, Rachel Sexton. We'll be talking to her a little bit as well. So we look forward to that. But, Coach, I kind of want to start. We go back a little bit. We had a good fundraiser. The golf fundraiser at Woodhaven at Glade Springs last Thursday was out there for that. I think 18 teams showed up for it. A lot of credit's got to go to Jacob Morse and Brent Osborne for what they did. Man, that was such – for it to be a first-year event, I think it went really smooth and really well.
5: You know, Jacob done a great job, him and Brent. And, you know, just if you'd have had – it was nice to be have a fundraiser where I could just show up. And that's what I did, and they told me to show up, Coach, and go around, and I said I did. And Jacob and Brent, they handled all the entry fees, the whole sponsors, lining everything out with the food and getting a course with Glade, and, man, Glade Springs, Woodhaven people, man, they were super accommodating to us. And I got to see a lot of alumni, a lot of familiar Beckley people that are always back in Beckley football, and it was good to see them out, and they had a great time. And you know, it's just good to see those people face-to-face.
4: Yeah. What I liked about it, and you and I had talked about this, the cool thing about what we were doing with this event was you had the kids out there. And I heard when people were coming in, multiple teams that came in said, man, thanks for bringing these kids out here so we could talk to them. Yeah. And that was cool because on the whole, we were on the eighth hole, and the conversations going on between J-Dub, Gage Burdett, Gage Price with the guys coming up, having some fun, and those guys who probably don't get to talk to these kids a lot got to meet these guys and understand what this is about.
5: Yeah, in anything with our fundraising, we try to make sure our kids are involved. And, you know, when we put them out in the public, we want to make sure, you know, if you've been around me a long time, everybody's going to look the same. Everybody's going to have the same travel suit, same T-shirt, same shorts, same socks, same shoes, because that's how it's supposed to be organized and just not look like a ragtag bunch wandering around asking, you know. People appreciate that more because you're raising some men that probably have not been taught, hey man, when you go out and you're going for a job interview, you want to dress your best, you're selling yourself. So what we're trying to do is those kids are selling themselves as Beckley football players. Mm-hmm. And that'll lead into one day, man, they're going to have to put that suit on,

0: that tie on, go to that job interview and interview for that job and impress somebody.
1: Yeah. J-Dub had the best outfit, though.
0: J-Dub is is unique. J-Dub is went into the pro shop, and the next thing you know, J-Dub comes out with a pink polo and khaki shorts and a visor, and he was ready to go. Yeah. J-W.
1: We were out there talking the game with him as well. He hit some shots, too. I mean, he hit some shots, and that was fun to watch.
0: Well, I'm glad they can, because me and Doug would go around the holes, and people would say, "Coach, you want to tee off or putt?" And I was like, "Nope," and I let Doug handle all that. And so, you know, it was good, and it was fun. It was an afternoon of fun, getting to see some old school Beckley people. Some guys from the 77 state championship team was there, some guys that I coach as an assistant, some guys that I coach as head coach. Got to see Landon and Jay Jones. They had their own team. You know, Coach Umberger and Vince, they had their own team. It was good. And, you know, Principal Stafford was there, and he had a team. So it was fun and just something different. And like you said, man, I hadn't worked on having that in our budget, so Jacob and Brent really, really helped our football.
1: It's great boosters. Great to see Dale out there driving around.
0: Yeah, Dale just driving the golf cart. I think Dale was like me. We weren't going to break anybody's clubs or tear anything up.
1: Yeah. And, of course, Doug did get out and hit a drive and busted his flip-flop.
0: Yep.
1: And so we saw that.
0: Well, he dug his foot in too much, so then we had to fix it with a golf tee. So, but, you know, it was fun. Yeah. It was fun, and I think the kids had fun. I think our players had fun on the hole that Jacob had where they was running routes. And I think the golfers, I mean, we had some older golfers that, you know, even Doug got to throw past his dad. And so, you know, man, it's that's what it's about.
1: The reason why they had fun is, I think, because Gage Price had a Legion baseball game in Morgantown.
0: Mm-hmm.
1: Didn't go. He stayed here the entire time. You all even told him, "Hey, you need to go.
0: Yep.
1: He stayed the entire time.
0: Beckley football is important to Gage Price. I can tell you that right now. Like I said, he's a loyal soldier for Beckley football, and I look for big things out of him, man. He's gonna show some people, I believe, open up some eyes.
1: All right, so now you got kind of a dead week. This was by the SSAC going on this week. So
0: that's
1: not
0: right.
1: Nothing can go on.
0: No contact, no workout, no practice, nothing. So guys are just kind of hanging out, enjoying their summer, being kids. You know, and we're going to give them another week off next week, and then we'll come back in July 13th, and we'll roll right into what I call, like, real flex day practice. And we'll practice, and we'll after the kids acclimate, we'll put the shoulder pads on and shorts, and, you know, we'll go Monday through Thursday for 2 weeks. We're going to go to a 7-on-7 in Chillicothe, Ohio on the 17th, and come back that second week, same deal, shoulder pads, shorts, and, you know, play some real football, and if everything goes well, they'll get the last week of July off. But if I think our guys didn't come back in good shape and things like that, and they know it, man, we'll just practice that week, the last week of July, and we'll be right in August.
1: All right, so tell me, with this week and next week being off, what do you tell the guys before they go away where you can't have contact? Is there something set up that you say, "Hey,
0: well, we have
1: work on this, go lift out, make sure you have the nutrition stuff"? What do you tell the kids right now?
0: Coach Wilkes, our strength coach, he'll post workouts on our app, Team Builder, our communication with all our weights, all our programs, with myself and Coach Wilkes, probably the last 6 years. You can go back and see if you want to see how we worked out in 2019 on July 4th. Here's the workout. And that come in really handy when we couldn't have any contact during those COVID times, post a workout every day. But that's how we'll do that. But what's funny is the real players that want to get after it, I'll be on vacation, they'll send me videos of them working out. You know, send, like, Madden Taylor just this past week sent me a video of him squatting in his garage, and he's got a big hill behind his garage, and he's running the hill.
1: Nice.
0: So that's the kind of players you want. Mm-hmm. And then, you know, like you said, some players, there'll be some players that come in out of shape, and that's the reality of it. They know what the reality of, "Hey, man, I laid around, I didn't do anything." Man, Monday, July 13th might be miserable.
1: Yeah. Is that the same kind of thing you all do now with these young kids, these eighth graders that are coming into the program for the first time? Are they on that too? Do they know?
0: Yes. Every eighth grader we've got has been fitted for a helmet, been fitted for shoulder pads by Mr. Zide from Zide Sporting Goods. And they're on our app. They're on our huddle. Like, we'll start Monday. We'll start huddle installs, offense and defense things. So they'll have it ahead of time, and they can know it. Hey, day one, this is what we're doing. Be ready.
1: Yeah. All right. As we move forward, of course, you've got another great fundraising event coming up at the end of July. That is the Cash Club, which is the biggest and probably

0: Hey, no disrespect to Jacob or Brent with the golf tournament, but the cash club's a lot of fun. That's
1: It's
0: just a
1: fun.
0: great event.
1: I always say this, everybody always talks about there's nothing for kids to do in Beckley. Well, what's there for adults to do at a good clean evening of having fun, giving back to kids, and you get dinner and you get to sit down and watch people gamble and have fun, and it's exciting. It's
0: Yeah.
1: exciting. So we put an event on for everybody, and the Moose is good to us. And man, it's been spectacular. People selling tickets. Parents have been selling our tickets. It's another year I think we'll sell out on tickets. If in door prizes, parents are getting door prizes. If anybody's listening to this podcast and wants to donate a door prize, get in contact with me. But it's fun, and they get to see where it

0: This is July 13th. Man, there'll be some type of food there, whether a coach cooked it, whether it got delivered from a restaurant or something. They're going to go home with something. So, because, man, at the end of the day, I learned this. At the end of the day, you don't know. All we can control is the time they're with us. So I always tell people, hey, guys, the best part of their day in this school might be from 7:20 to 2:20. Let's make it good. So when they're with us and our coaching staff is all on board with that, is, man, we're going to make it the best part, because I don't know what half these kids' home life is. I can probably know as the head coach, but a lot of people don't know. And we want to just make sure that they're taken care of, making sure they got the nutrition part. That was a big thing, you know, the weight room, nutrition, making sure they understand it, gaining their football knowledge. So that's what we're working on. Yeah. And I think the money part of it is because, you know, in the school systems, schools can only help you so much. And when it comes to that, it's the safety thing of helmets, shoulder pads, reconditioning that stuff. But the feeding the kids, the charter buses, the gear, all that. And, you know, our booster club is huge. Beckley football wouldn't be able to survive if it wasn't for our booster club. Yeah.
1: I was talk to me about a little bit, some of the numbers, if you can, about what you're seeing from the kids in the weight room. When I was talking last in the week, Gage told me back, I think at the pancake thing, that he wanted to get up to 180. He was like at 165 or something like that. So I saw when I was at the golf tournament, I went up to him. I said, where you at right now? He said, 171. So he's getting there. Are you seeing that kind of improvement as far as?
0: You see kids, if they really buy into the system, that's the key to it. It's not like, I always use this. If you come to the weight room once a week, it's like going to a job once a week. Well, you're only going to get paid for one day. Well, that's not going, you're not going to be successful doing that. So the guys that really buy in and never miss, buy into the nutrition and stuff, you'll see them engage. Gage Burdett, Gage Price. I mean, you look how big JW has gotten.
1: Yeah.
0: All our linemen. And I'm going to tell you what, Madden Taylor, as a freshman last year, he understood it because he got thrown to the fire as a freshman at linebacker in 4A football. And he was a little undersized, and I think he's about 205.
1: Yeah. So. I was Levi Pika is a young man that I know go to the same church. He came up to me and shook my hand at the golf tournament. Hurt. he seemed like somebody, he's put on some weight. He's gotten a little stronger as well.
0: These kids are the kids that, I guess you could say, that, you know, you get a one or two ever so often really listen to, like, I'll not say listen to me. I'm going to say listen to that experienced coaching staff that I have that have been there at all levels. And understand it. I mean, as a group, they listen to our assistants weight room, nutrition, all of it.
1: Do you think too they start believing it when they start hearing other coaches from other levels, college levels, come and talk to them, invite them to camps, want to see them work out?
0: Yeah.
1: Then it's like, well, maybe they do know what they're talking about when they tell me to get in the weight room.
0: Here's the thing: like, it's kind of like, how can anybody argue with Doug Ligurski about offensive line? How can anybody argue with Scott Wilkes about strength training? Matt Morris about playing wide receiver. Man, those guys all played at Division I level, and then Doug played at the ultimate level in the NFL. So if you're telling a guy that played in the NFL he don't know what he's talking about, then, man, maybe this ain't the program for you.
1: Yeah, no, exactly. All right, also you wanted to bring up a change, right, in the scrimmaging that's going on for Beckley in August?
0: Yep. We had a scrimmage. Our first scrimmage is with Spring Valley at home. And that's on August the 14th. The second scrimmage will be the following Thursday, the 20th, but it'll be at Parkersburg, Big Reds.
1: All right, so that's what's going to happen there.
0: But the varsity schedule is set. There's no change in that varsity schedule. It's in, you know, we're going to the Panhandle, then we'll come back and go to Lewisburg the next week and open up with Parkersburg South for Hall of Fame night, then head to Hoover, Huntington High, home, Winfield at home for homecoming on October the 2nd, then home the next week against Cabell Midland, away at Princeton. Then we have our open week, and then we go over to Fayette County on Halloween night, always nice. And then end the regular season with George Washington home for senior night.
1: Yeah, that's a great schedule. I mean, tough schedule, great schedule.
0: You know what? It's just a bunch we talk about. It's just a great bunch of gray faces on Friday night, and they're in our way.
1: Well, the one thing I like the trip early to the Panhandle. That's always it's a great. It's not a bad drive. I mean, yes, it's 4 hours away, but it's not a bad drive.
0: You know, it teaches kids, like young kids. We've got a good group of young freshmen coming in from Beckley Stratton Park. right off the bat,

0: teaches them how to travel.
1: Yeah.
0: And then that way you don't have to worry about it when you take a trip, because those kids don't ever take a trip on a bus. They all play in county. Farthest they might go might be to Lewisburg. Mm-hmm. And so this teaches some young kids, hey, man, this ain't a field trip. And these seniors, this is all business. We're going to play a football game.
1: Yeah. And then, of course, second week, always fun to go over to Greenbrier County with Greenbrier East to play on Brent Osborne Field. I'm going to work on getting that changed for him, get that done. But, it's that rival game that you got to love early in the year. It's an outstanding schedule, a very tough schedule, but a great schedule.
0: It is.
1: No doubt.
0: It is.
1: All right, so what I want to do right now is bring in the new principal for Woodrow Wilson High School, Rachel Sexton, and she's got to talk close to that mic, so pull it up to you a little bit. There we go. Congratulations.
2: Thank you.
1: All right, so let's talk a little bit about let's get the Flying Eagle family, let them know about you a little bit. You have been at Woodrow for a while now, right? You've been as assistant principal how many years, you said?
2: A total of 15 years here in Raleigh County, and I've been at Woodrow the past 6 years. Mm-hmm. I'll start my seventh year this year as principal.
1: All right, so let's talk a little bit about getting into this position. Okay, you've been in the education business for a while.
2: Right.
1: Kind of talk about leading up to this point.
2: Well, I have to say, all throughout my career, irregardless of what role I was in, whether it was working as a specialist coming to Woodrow and working in that role or whatever it may have been, I've always wanted to see and be at Woodrow. And when I finally got that opportunity to be there, which I desperately wanted to as an assistant principal, when I finally got there, I knew that it was going to be home for me.
1: Yeah.
2: And that's what I wanted.
1: I love hearing that. That's what you want to hear. Somebody who wants to be there. That is such a big thing to hear, that you want to be there. That's where you want to be. That is home.
2: Right.
1: That is great to hear. So you've been here now, as you said, starting your seventh year, first year as principal. Talk to me about the last 6 years as an assistant principal. What have you seen at Woodrow? And then we'll transition to that to your vision for what you want to see as principal.
2: I'll say this. The things that I've seen and experienced in my past 6 years here at Woodrow are just, I'm just so impressed in awe of our students, our staff, our teachers. We really have a great group of kids. And I tell people that everywhere I go or anyone I'm talking to when they ask where I work and what I do. You know, I don't think people hear enough of the good things that are going on at Woodrow. We have kids that are making good choices every day, that are working hard, whether they're student athletes, whether they're excelling in the classroom, or they're, you know, doing other programs in addition to their academics and sports. We really have great kids doing great things, and I really want our community and the state and everyone around us to start seeing that, and I want to start making sure that we put that out there more.
1: Has that been the frustrating thing?
2: It is.
1: It's because as we were talking before we started, it seems like so many times the negative stuff, they just bunch everybody together.
2: Right.
1: Instead of taking a look at it case by case. Yeah, are there problems?
2: Sure.
1: Yes, there is. But there's problems everywhere.
2: Sure.
1: But look at the positive things that Woodrow's got going on for these kids and what they are doing. I mean, it's amazing when you talk to some of these kids. I know when Coach and I talk to kids and I start talking about their academics. I got a 4.4 GPA. I went 4 years. You could add them up. I didn't have a 4.4 GPA. You talk about, then not only do they do that, then they play athletics. They go through all of that, the weightlifting, the coaching, and everything else, practices, games. Then, oh, by the way, I've got this part-time job
2: right.
1: that I'm out here doing as well to help my family. Oh, and by the way, I do this community stuff because I'm in the National Honor Society. It is amazing when some of this gets out, and that's what we need to promote more.
2: Oh, absolutely. I know, you know, the hours that we put in each day as professionals, or each week, I mean, you know, those are a lot of hours and long hours, and we do that. But our kids, they put in just as much, if not more, than what we do each week.
1: Mm-hmm.
2: And they do it so well. I don't know if I could have carried the load that a lot of our students do each week and do it the way that they handle it.
1: Yeah.
2: I mean, they really impress me, and I'm very proud of our kids.
1: Because there's so much more pressure now, I think. Not just from the academic side of things, as far as being able to take dual credit classes and do all the things, take these AP and classes that I'm lost on.
2: Right.
1: But also from the social media standpoint and
2: right.
1: what these kids now have a lot more out there than maybe what when we went to school.
2: Right.
1: We didn't have to worry about that stuff.
2: No, they never get a break. I mean, they can't leave school and it's turned off until they return 7:30 the next morning. You know, they're always in touch, inundated.

0: with technology and updates and social media, they don't get to turn it off and on like we might have when we were their age.
1: Yeah.
0: And, you know, that's a lot of stress that's ever-changing and stressful, and at times can be, you know, not so good of an environment for kids when it does become kind of negative. But they juggle a lot, and they handle it.
1: From an administrative standpoint, has the technology part been the toughest challenge?
0: It has, but I have to commend our students. You know, last year with the cell phone.
1: How did that go?
0: I have to say, and I'm very proud of our student body as a whole. I'll be honest, I was kind of skeptical in this time last year or in August.
1: Yeah.
0: I thought, you know, you can't just take something away, you know, from a student or from someone. I know how I am with my cell phone, and I'm an adult, and I have some skills, you know, but, you know, you can't just take it away, and what do you want them to do? You know, they didn't grow up writing notes and passing notes to one another or anything like that. They look at you odd if you say, well, we'll just pass a note. They're like, what are you talking about? But our kids, they really adapted well to it, and they handled it so well. I was impressed by them.
1: Yeah.
0: I was.
1: I did not hear as much negative stuff out of it than I thought I was, because I was kind of like you. When
0: right.
1: they came out, I was like, ooh, that's going to be bad.
0: Yeah.
1: But it didn't turn out that way.
0: No.
1: Which is great.
0: It didn't. They really stepped up to the plate. And then I really think that, you know, and I'll look at the data when we get back into school, I'll look and see, you know, do we show those gains in our academic areas? Could it be related to putting the phone away, focusing on the basics, you know, reading, writing,
1: and
0: math?
1: Yeah.
0: You know, I'm really excited to watch our data in the next few months, year, whatever it is to come, and see if we can start tracking that and seeing that.
1: Let's move forward now a little bit. Let's talk about what your vision. What do you want to see as you now enter this role as Principal Woodrow?
0: I think,
1: or Beckley.
0: Right.
1: President of Beckley.
0: Right. I think overall, you know, I want to be part of a team that builds a school that we're all proud of, that we all want to be there. We want to work there, that we have staff members and teachers that say, I want to work at that high school. I want to get a job there. I hope that person retires soon, or there's an opening so I can get in there. Or our students, that they're wanting to come to Woodrow. They're going to move or be in our district, or however they need to get there, they want to be there. And that my neighbors or my friends or family, they want to be at that school because they know that, you know, we're going to have a safe, supportive school. We're going to have high standards, but we're also going to care about them and make sure that we teach them what they need to, we hold them accountable, and they perform well.
1: I think some of that, when you mentioned keep the kids at a high standard, expect that. I think because sometimes that's not expected.
0: Right.
1: And I think sometimes, as we were talking a little bit before we started, kids want to be coached hard.
0: They do.
1: On the athletic side. I think it's the same thing with academics. Kids want to be challenged.
0: Right.
1: And I think at Woodrow, some of those classes, they're challenged.
0: Absolutely.
1: You know? So,
0: right.
1: I mean, I think that's a very important part of this.
0: I think in general, you know, sometimes I jokingly say that, you know, kids – at times love to hate us being in education, because they know every day they show up, we're going to be there, we're going to be consistent, we're going to hold them to our standards. There's going to be consequences should they need to have those, but we're still going to care about them.
1: Yeah.
0: Irregardless of what they may or may not do. And kids, whether they like it or resist it or whatever it is, they need that, and they thrive in those environments. And they know overall that school should be a safe place, should be a place that they can go for 7.5, 8 hours or more a day. And that can be, for some kids, an escape from, you know, certain realities.
1: Mm-hmm.
0: Or it can be a place where they start planning their future, and they, you know, an opportunity start opening up for them. And
1: yeah.
0: I want that to be a place for our kids.
1: I think, too, from the standpoint of, and I've said this for a lot, and it's some with athletics, but I think, and all, it takes a special kid to be a student at Woodrow.
0: It does.
1: Because you mentioned about hate. There's a lot of people who just hate Beckley.
0: Right.
1: For some stupid reason, I don't know why, jealousy, whatever it is, they just hate Beckley.
0: Right.
1: But it takes a special kid to go through the athletic part at Beckley, the academic part, because of the challenges that it offers. It's not built for everybody.
0: No.
1: And that's something, too, about Beckley is that it is a very challenging

0: experience, but that challenging experience is benefiting the child.
1: Right. And I have to say that, you know, during my time here at Woodrow, like, there's never been one time when I've been walking through the hallways that I've been concerned or scared for myself or my safety. It's quite the opposite. I've seen kids that I didn't even know, whether it was when I had a broken knee and I was on crutches and barely able to walk around the building, you know, "Hey, Miss Sexton, can I help you with this?" Or, "Hey, you need a hand." And they just always step up and they want to help. They want to please. They want to do things. And they're just really good kids.
0: Yeah.
1: You know?
0: Yeah. Great kids. All right. I want to kind of move forward a little bit with you as well, because as I said before we came on, it kind of threw you into the fire a little bit. I mean, you've got a lot of things getting ready to get underway at Woodrow as far as remodeling things and stuff like that. And I know everybody would like to see it done when school's not going on. But
1: right.
0: Then again, it would never get done if that was the case. So talk a little bit about that, because I know there'll be more information as we get closer to school coming back.
1: Right.
0: But kind of talk about what's on the horizon for Woodrow or for Beckley. I say Woodrow, but it's Beckley.
1: Right.
0: Moving forward with all the remodeling that is going on, what are we looking at?
1: Well, first and foremost, we're very grateful to Raleigh County Schools, our Board of Ed, and the School Building Authority for the money they granted us for this major renovation. We're very appreciative and we're very excited about it. Basically, our school is going to get a facelift of sorts. We're going to have a new front entry when you pull up, our parking, our student drop-off, parent pickup, that's probably going to change and look different. Where our staff parks in the back or wherever it may be, it's going to be in a different location. And we're going to try to close in different parts of our campus because, you know, it was built in the late 60s. That's a totally different time period than what it is today.
0: Mm-hmm.
1: And you know, we recognize that and we're aware of that. So there's going to be some safety things put in place that we can kind of close in our campus, make it safer for our students and staff, but also give them the nice upgrades that, you know, a renovation will offer, and we're excited about it. I think that our students and staff are up to the challenge of adapting. I think that's one thing that we do well.
0: Yeah.
1: You know, we went through a window project, we went through a roofing project, HVAC. I mean, I could go on and on and on, and we adapt, and we can roll with it. And I have no doubt that we will be able to.
0: So, any idea of when some of this stuff will start at the school? Do you have any idea of yet?
1: We don't have an exact date, but I think it will be sooner than later. Mm-hmm. I expect things to start. I expect them before school starts, but, you know, that's still.
0: And, of course, from what I understand, once it starts, it's about 22 months, right? So, I mean, it's going to be a couple of years before it's done, but, man.
1: Right.
0: Some of the things that they talked about, what's going to happen, whether, you know, with the new STEM stuff that's going on, stuff for special needs, all that area being redone, it is going to be a huge upgrade from what the school is right now. And that needs to happen. As you mentioned, school was built back in the 60s.
1: Right.
0: It has to have some of these upgrades that we need to see happen. So it's going to be a fun time, challenging time. But as you said, these kids now, they've had to adapt to so many different things, even going back to COVID.
1: Exactly.
0: You know, so they know how to adapt to this. So
1: they do. Yeah. And to be honest with you, sometimes or most times they adapt better than adults do. And, you know, so I feel certain we'll do well.
0: All right. So, when we get closer to the school start of the season, if you don't have this off the top of your head, that's fine. Or if you know it, that's great. You're also going to have stuff like open houses
1: right. And
0: stuff like that. Do you have any idea of when that's going to
1: happen?
0: We're
1: looking at open house on August 24th, which is a Monday. I believe school starts on that Wednesday. So we'll have, you know, at least a day in between open house and starting of school. And that'll be for our incoming freshmen and new to Woodrow students. And that'll be in our auditorium, and we'll, you know, just the basic, you know, meet your staff, your student, mm-hmm. you know, your teachers, walk through the building, get your schedule, that kind of thing.
0: Yeah, and that's important for these, especially for the young kids,
1: right.
0: the ones coming in as freshmen, because
1: it's a big building.
0: It's a huge step going from middle school to high school, and you kind of want them to feel comfortable
1: right for
0: that first day. So that's always a great thing to have for these young kids,
1: right?
0: Yeah.
1: And I think it makes parents feel a little better sending their kid off to such a, you know, a big school, and, you know, it's scary and intimidating, but it usually makes everyone feel better.
0: And I think what it does too, it kind of takes away some of those preconceived ideas of the school. I mean, yeah, it's a huge school, but it's two wings.
1: Right. It really is. I mean, from the outside, you think, oh my goodness, this place is huge. And we are fortunate. I think we have one of the most beautiful campuses

0: that I've seen.
1: Yeah. The one thing, though, I will, it was always a problem for me when you had a class, one class in upstairs D, and then the next class was in downstairs C. Man, you had to hustle.
0: You got
1: to
0: move.
1: You had to hustle, man. My thing was, it was one of the classes all the way to the top, the last at the top of the D, and then I go all the way to the lower C. I'm like, oh my gosh.
0: Right.
1: So there were some tardies on there, but things like that is just things the kids will learn. But it's have fun with it. That's the big thing too. Coach, bring you back in a little bit. Talk to me about this transition from the coach's standpoint, from an administrator, from a teacher's standpoint, bringing in a new principal, and just the changes and a little bit of a transition period.
2: Well, you know, since I'll be starting year 29.
1: You're old.
2: When I first started at Woodrow, you had Bob Maynard, and then it went to Marshall Smith, mm-hmm. to Ron Cantley, to Rocky Powell, to Ryan Stafford, to Miss Sexton. So we've had six principals. And, man, you just got to be – it's no different. She's the head coach, and the players are the teachers. That's how I always look at it. Mm-hmm. And, you know, it wouldn't be no different than if I'm a player on the team and I don't like what the coach is saying. Man, you better buy in. And so that's how what I've always done, buy in. And, you know, every administrator that I've ever had, they understand about hardworking people and lazy people. It's just no different than a football team. I've got guys on my team that are calling me wanting to get in the weight room, and then I got people that will show up August 3rd at 11:45 and wanting to be on the football team. And it's just how it is. And, you know, be on time, be in the right place, and kids like that, man, it's just no different for an adult.
1: I've got to feel like there's some excitement as well.
2: Well, you know, anytime something's new, nothing new. She's probably got a bunch of great ideas, just like Coach Powell had great ideas, Ryan had great ideas, Mr. Cantley had great ideas. And, you know, it's just everybody sees it different. There's probably people waiting for Coach Surratt to say he's done with Begley football because they got some great ideas, just like I had great ideas when I started. Yeah. And it's just all about your vision. My vision as the football coach is a vision. Her vision is different than any principal we've probably ever had. So, you know, it's just all about buying into what they're selling.
1: Yeah, well, you can't quit for at least another 30. You can't quit till I quit. I mean, that's just the way that is.
2: 30 years, Fred.
1: I plan on.
2: I told you when I'm done, when it's not fun to me, and I'm having fun.
1: Well, we're going to keep it fun for you.
2: Kids make it fun. Kids make it fun. And the only difference between Miss Sexton and the head football coach is when she makes a decision in that office, there's not 4,000, 5,000 people calling her stupid. maybe on Friday night we can get that. It's fun, man. It's just at the end of the day, you know what it's about? It's about the kids.
1: Yeah.
2: And let's make sure, you know, Woodrow's a great place. And like she was talking about, man, me and you're Woodrow guys, and we're going to fight people that want to badmouth our school and say bad things. And so, man, that's just how I am. And
1: you just can't leave until I leave. And I plan on being here for at least another 30 years or so.
2: Brady, you're way older than me now. Wait a minute.
1: That's all right. I mean, it's like my dad always says, as long as I can talk, I'm doing
2: it. I hope I make it 30 years in my life, Freddie.
1: Yeah.
2: I'm getting ready to be 51. I hope I make it that age.
1: I'm not that much older than you. I'm fit. Well, I'll be 50.
2: I'm Sean's age.
1: The bad thing is I forgot how old I am.
2: Yeah.
1: So, and I got a birthday in 2 weeks.
2: I haven't, Freddie. You don't get reminded every morning when you get up how old you are?
1: Yeah, kind of.
2: But no, it's good. You know, I'm excited for the remodel of the school.
1: Yeah.
2: You know, some good things going on there. And, you know, athletic-wise, I think they're going to, what I understand, what I've been told, that walkway from the gym to the front of the school is like going to be like a hall of athletics and have like digital boards on it showing all the great things that from the past and Woodrow Wilson history. So, you know, it's exciting.
1: Yeah.
2: Exciting, you know, get up with time. And you said something earlier about people don't know why they don't like Beckley. Well, I can tell you, my dad told me when I was a kid, it's because people like him and they Barksdale when they was in school and the people before them beat everybody and everything. That's why people still got a bad taste in their mouth, and that's where we want to get back to, of Beckley beating people and everything.
1: Yeah.
2: People got to get on board about being a whole school, and coaches got to get on about, hey, man, I represent Coach Van Meter as the head football coach.
1: Mm-hmm.
2: Coach Van Meter was about the whole school.
1: Yeah.
2: Coach Colasurto, about the whole school.
1: Yeah.
2: So, you know, that's what it's got to be about. It's not about, you know, winning this, doing this. Develop our

0: kids. Yeah. A lot of people, we got to develop our youth, mm-hmm. young kids. Like, who don't get tired? I get tired.
1: Yeah.
0: Our coaching staff gets tired, but I guarantee you we still make time to make sure we go with our youth football, make sure our young guys on our football team get coached. And that's how you develop, yeah. and that's how you, no different. She's going to have probably have to hire some fresh out of college teachers. Well, do they know how to teach? Have they really been in a classroom student teaching? That's not real classroom. Real classroom is when you're in there with 30 kids on the first day,
1: yeah.
0: and, man, it overwhelms you.
1: How much, and we've talked about this a little bit, how much of it is for these young kids to realize the number they play for or the name across the front of the jersey?
0: That's right.
1: Who has paved the way before? Because I look at it, you know, if I was a football player, I want to know whose jersey I'm wearing.
0: That's right.
1: Who did that represent? I do that now calling games. Before every game, when I'm walking up them steps because I have to stop and catch my breath. By the way, we need to get an elevator. I'm just saying. But anyway, but when I walk up those steps, I look at the top of the press box, and I see Gene Morehouse, Bill O'Brien, and my dad.
0: Yeah.
1: That's who I represent as far as calling the games.
0: That's right. Yes, you do.
1: And that's the same thing these kids have got to realize. The history before will help continue building this program to where it is the elite program in the state of West Virginia.
0: And you don't want to let your dad down.
1: No.
0: People got to understand it. Man, let's not let people down.
1: Yeah.
0: And I think that's a fear for coaches. You don't want to let people that was before you down. I don't want to let Coach Caserto down. Man, yeah. I played for him and, you know, coached with him when I first came out. I don't want to let him down. And, man, I met Coach Van Meter towards the end of his life. And, man, I don't want to let him down. I don't want to let my dad down.
1: Yeah.
0: Because at the end of the day, it's that last name.
1: Yeah.
0: So, you know, and that's the thing, man, is just like with our kids and people in our community. Like, everybody nowadays, it seems like they want to tell these kids to, you need to specialize in this and this and just get, man, you better play everything you can if you're an athlete and you want to be good at it. You better not just put all your eggs in one basket because, man, I've sat and watched. And if you'd have told Preston Clary when he was in the ninth grade, hey, put all your stuff in that basketball basket. Well, man, Preston Clary's going to college to play football because yeah. he decided that he wanted to play football. Yeah. So these guys that are, you know, I just want to play one sport. You better be a more, because like you talked about getting from the top of C wing to the bottom of D wing. That was with 2,000 students in the building, Freddie, when we were in school.
1: Yeah.
0: We're right under 1,300. So we got to utilize all the athletes, boys and girls, in our school.
1: Yeah. And also, too, it's fun. That, to me, I think high school athletics is becoming more and more of a business. From the standpoint of, You got to focus on this one sport because you've got to go to a Division I school in this one sport. You got to get an NIL deal with this one sport. Instead of, let's realizing that these are 14, 15, 16-year-old kids, 17-year-old kids. Have fun. And I know Ryan said that a lot during his speeches. You have said that. It is very important to be serious about what you're doing, but also have fun with some of this stuff, right?
0: Bottom line, because, you know, like you talk at D1 world, man, the college athletics has changed tremendously.
1: Not for the better.
0: Not for the better. It's changed tremendously. Just like, you know, like Coach Wilkes' brother coaches football, works on the staff at the University of Memphis. And he was telling me, he was talking to him, and he said, they're going to take 5 high school kids on scholarship. The rest of the team, they're getting out of the portal. And I would say that's football where you have 105 players that no walk-on program is
1: done.
0: Dead.
1: Yeah, it's done.
0: The walk-on's dead. So people that, like in Woodrow's past, the Matt Morris, the Shavar Greers, people like that, there's no, you get to go. So now what you better do is say, hey, man, I'm going to go to D2, and I'm gonna perform. I'm gonna push myself if I really want to challenge myself. If you wasn't good enough to get one of those scholarships, I mean, you go and look at the scholarships that WVU, Marshall, that's the 2 D1s in our pro – and tell me the high school kids that they took. Marshall took a couple from the state of West Virginia. WVU didn't take any.
1: Yeah.
0: And so if that's the world you want to go, you know, back in the day, if you wasn't D1, you kids went to Fork Union. Well, now it's just, hey, man, your clock's still going. You got 5 years. So you better go and play some ball at a D2. Be happy.
1: Yeah.
0: Like Preston and AJ and Jamarcus and Tyrez, they're going to go be happy and play football.

0: get an education, and try to be successful.
1: Yeah.
0: And that's what it's about, because at the end of the day, 0.5% of the 1% make it to the pros.
1: And at the end of the day, too, they go and do great things at these D2 schools. There might be an opportunity.
0: Well,
1: to
0: I
1: move
0: can
1: up.
0: Tell you, yes. Yes.
1: There might be. And I know you expect that from Jamarcus and as well. I mean, there's no, it wouldn't surprise me Jamarcus is playing at a D1 level.
0: If Jamarcus gets his head on right after next year, Jamarcus, somebody will be calling Jamarcus saying, hey, man, you need to get in that portal. We're going to pick you up.
1: Yeah.
0: And this is the NIL money we're going to give you.
1: But also, I like the fact, too, and I haven't talked to Elijah Redfern recently, but he was a kid that I think had an opportunity to go into portal, especially after what he did this past year. He's staying at Glenville. Loyalty is a big part of this as well, right?
0: That's what, especially at the high school level, like I talked about when we had Gage on.
1: Yeah.
0: That's a loyal kid.
1: Yeah.
0: It's a loyal kid having high school coaches, adults, trying to talk you into transfer. And at the end of the day, man, they're all in the same boat. People that left out with him, they didn't win a state championship. I mean, Jake Gage is second team All-State catcher in 4A. That's big.
1: Yeah.
0: So, I mean, he's, you know, loyalty. Playing with the guys that you, like I'll say, man, you played in youth league with those guys. Play with them and move on. And you're never going to make everybody happy, but ideally all you can just try to show them, like I always say, when's the last time anybody on our staff told you anything that wouldn't make you successful?
1: Mm-hmm.
0: Like telling you, hey, man, you better get in this weight room, get as strong as you can be so you can survive in the college world, because I don't care what you play in college, you're going to be in that weight room.
1: Yeah,
0: and you got to be strong. Because weak people aren't going to survive in college athletics.
1: No, it didn't happen. I
0: mean, no. And people, tough. And we, you know, and a lot of coaches, they don't like that weight room because they don't know about it. Like I've learned at 50 years old from Scott Wilkes about in the weight room. And I ran the weight room stuff from probably about the third year I was an assistant, volunteer assistant. Learned and educated myself going to clinics, me and Stevie Kidd going to University of Tennessee to strength and conditioning clinic, me and Coach Ray traveling to all over, going to them and just listening to people. And right there, D1 strength coach, mm-hmm. listening to him. So,
1: yeah.
0: And like we tell everybody, our weight program for football, it's not, we say for football because the football coaches are running it, but man, it's open to any athlete that can make it through it.
1: Yeah.
0: Now, that's not a part-time. You're not paying us. And we're not going to LA East, or we're not a personal trainer, and you're not giving us money, and we're getting anything out of it. So it's not come and go as you want. Man, it's like I'll say this, like Coach Umberger got all those soccer guys in there, and they understood, hey, this ain't come and go as we want. And they were there in the mornings working out with us, doing the stuff we wanted. The basketball guys in the past, a few of them, like Preston, that's how we got him.
1: Yeah,
0: got him in there. So, you know, it's open. But it's tough,
1: yeah.
0: And you know, and if it's not tough, then why do it?
1: Ms. Sexton, I want to bring you in on this a little bit. Talk about, from your perspective as being the principal, when you hear coaches like what Coach Surratt's talking about, and the time that they spend, all coaches, not just Coach Surratt, but all coaches at Woodrow, the time they spend with those kids, talk about that importance as an administrator with you as a principal, if what they do.
2: I think I'm not just saying this because I'm here with them, but, you know, Coach Surratt, he has such high standards, and I've not met anyone that puts as much time and effort into a program as he does. He works year-round building and taking care of that program and growing it, and I think that's one of the things that is so important for our schools, that our staff, our teachers, our faculty members, all of us, that we build positive relationships with our kids, that they know that we care about them and that we're going to be there for them, and that we make sure that they know that our place, our school, is a safe, positive place for them, and that we're there.
1: Yeah. As far as being a principal, and I know one thing that I've talked to Ryan about when he was principal, and, you know, we've all mentioned, anybody in the community mentions, getting the students out to some of these athletic events. That has been something that has been a struggle,
2: right,
1: over the past 3 or 4 years. Is there anything that, you know, can be done to try to get these kids out here? I mean, I know it's tough because they got a lot of other things going on. I get that. But that's also such an important part of the high school experience, isn't it?
2: Oh, I think absolutely. I think it's instilling that school pride into our students, making them excited about the Friday night football game or the basketball game.

0: game on whatever Friday night, whatever it may be, you know, having the pep rallies, getting the excitement, you know, building it up, making sure that they know that, you know, we need that student section there. We want them standing up, cheering, doing their themes for the game night. That's always fun to watch.
1: Oh, yeah.
0: Seeing the student section, what theme they're in for that night. I always enjoy that. And just the energy that they bring to our games. I think the student athletes, they look forward to that. They love to look up in the stands, and they know who's there. You know, I might blend into the back of the armory floor, but they'll be like, on Monday, "Hey, Miss Sexton, I saw you Friday night." I'm like, "Hey, you did a great job." You know, whatever it may be, they know who's there, and it really energizes them. And it just creates that school pride that we want to instill in our students.
1: What can we do, Coach, about that? What do you think? I mean, is there stuff that we can do as a community to try to get these students more involved? Does it have to come down to the parents telling the kids, "You're going," or something like it? Because I want to see it, man. We've got one of the nicest facilities on the football stadium in the state of West Virginia. That is a huge facility. How great would it be to see that one section completely filled with students?
2: Our football student section, man, is lights out. We got banners we hang up for them. Our kids, we've got a game day club, and that they plan for. I think what happens is, and you have to have it, because ticket money helps athletics, helps Coach Stratt recondition helmets.
1: Yes.
2: And ticket prices have went up. There's got to be, I mean, we could all put our heads together, get people in this community to say, "Hey, like, it's above me." It'd be Andrew, Miss Sexton, and say, "We want to let every student with their school ID lunch card in game athletic events for free, and get people in this community to offset that cost." You know, like, I always say this for minor sports, find you a sponsor for every home game, softball, baseball, find you a home sponsor. And then you do that, or sponsoring the student section tonight is, you know, and have a business, and they give you whatever dollar amount it made, and you keep track of it, and you say, "Hey, the game you sponsored, this is how many kids got in for free. Appreciate you."
1: Yeah.
2: You know, and things like that. And it's just about, man, selling your program. Me and you talk about it all the time. And, man, making that program where somebody sees something about it every day on social media, whether it's Facebook. I mean, I'm not – only thing I'm on is that Twitter or X, whatever they call it, and that's just for college recruiting. But, man, you get on Facebook, X, Instagram – and I think we're going to try to do some stuff with TikTok this year with football. But, man, kids like that. Kids like to see that, the videos of themselves, the pictures. Like when we test out in the weight room and we video it, man, before I can get home, those kids are texting, "Hey, Coach, send that video to me." And we put it out on social media. I think we got to have, like we do in football, game day graphics. Let people know ahead of time, "Hey, this week, sponsored by so-and-so, this is the schedule for the week of athletic events. This is where these are our home events. These are our away events. Come out and support our Flying Eagles."
1: Yeah. I know you're doing something like that with that $5 card that you're celebrating, that you got selling right now.
2: Yep. I got something pretty neat, Freddie. I was going to talk about our card, our discount card. So, you know, some kids have already
1: – Yeah, I've seen it on social media.
2: Parents have already come by the field house and picked them up because they came in. So we got a discount card. It's got our varsity schedule on it. And on the back, it goes from July 1, 26 to July 1, 27. And you can reuse them. And we didn't use any company to make our card, to go out and get the businesses. Coach Surratt went to every one of these businesses himself, Beckley businesses, local businesses, to get on the card. And, like, I'm just going to read the businesses, and I'm going to talk about some that have been super loyal. Like the Table in Mount Hope is on the card this year. That's a new one. Papa John's, Eddie Lilly at Papa John's has been truly loyal to anything that Coach Surratt. When I coach wrestling, when I coach football, Papa John's is on there. Dairy Queen on Harper Road, that's a big one. Fujiyama's is always about Beckley football. Right Way Auto, American Tax Company, Honey Baked Ham has always been with us. Leisure Lanes, always been with us. Omelet Shop, On Point Health and Wellness, that's Casey Korchik. Man, anything that Beckley football is doing, I know her by Casey Korchik. She's married now, but she's always been about it. El Bandito, Olive Garden, Texas Steakhouse up on Harper Road, anything. They've always been 911 Property Solutions and the Donut Connection. But this year, me and Andrew on

0: our card, there's going to be a little circle. And if you buy the card, they're going to punch it. If you bring that card to a football game, a varsity football game, they're going to punch that and you get in the game for free.
1: Okay.
0: So, and it's a good thing.
1: Yeah.
0: Like I said, you know, we went out and we do this ourselves. Go to local businesses, talk to them, and they get on the card. We had some businesses that didn't get back on the card this year. So what we do, we just go out and find the people that want to be loyal to Beckley football. And we're not paying a company to come in and take half the money, and that's why we're able to sell them for $5, because you'll see other schools have them in the community and they're selling them for $10, $20, $25. Man, people. And so what our guys do, that's our kids will go out and they'll sell these cards.
1: Yeah.
0: They pick up bundles of 30 of them and they sell them. And man, that helps pay for some meals. That helps pay for maybe a kid couldn't afford a pair of cleats. Post-game meal, help a kid out, might need to a compression shirt or something like that. And, you know, just anything we can do to put money in our boosters to help our football program.
1: Something else that I saw on social media as well, you got the new gear up and going as well. So
0: when
1: can
0: they
1: get
0: picked
1: that as
0: the
1: well.
0: Cards up, I already had it, and they said, well, Coach, let me go ahead and get that flyer. And, you know, that flyer's got some good gear on it. That's first place printing. Mike Toth has been with me since Larry Foster decided he wanted to retire at Spartans. I was hoping Larry would stay in. If you can talk Larry to come back, Larry at Spartans was always good to Beckley. And after that, I got in with Mike Toth and First Place Printing, and does a tremendous job with all of our cloth and stuff like that. So that's out there, and not all the players have that. They'll get majority of them will get them on the 13th, both of them, and they'll be out selling them, and they'll have all the way through till probably the first weekend in August to have all that so we can get the orders in to have it for the first game.
1: Yeah.
0: But, you know, the more maroon and white we see out in the community and make people believe in it, hey, that's something you see people with the Beckley stuff on. I get calls all the time, Coach, you got any more of those hats with those bees on them? Are you getting any of those? Because they like them. I mean, it shows pride and they like to wear them around. And, man, that's just, you know, people like us that have grown up in this town, that's all we ever knew.
1: Yeah. And people, I have taken Beckley gear with me on vacation to wear, and my backpack's got the B football on it. I mean, there was one year a couple of years ago when I had it out there, and somebody said, Beckley, right? They know. And this was down in Myrtle Beach, man. So,
0: hey,
1: I mean, you know, people know.
0: I was at the Outer Banks one time and had a Beckley football shirt on, and we were checking into the campground, and the lady goes, when did you graduate? And I said, 93. And she goes, 82. And I was like, you know, you just see stuff like that.
1: Yeah,
0: and it's neat. And then, you know, ever so often you might catch, like, my brother wearing some Beckley gear, and that he's at some NFL thing or Jaguars thing, and he's got Beckley stuff on. And when those guys, when they played with Doug and them, they'd come in, and we'd give them a bunch of Beckley gear. And the next thing you know, they're getting interviewed in the locker room, and this guy's got a gray Beckley football shirt on that he just got done at practice, and he's with the Steelers, and, you know, stuff like that.
1: And also, when we talk about this podcast that when we put out, I get stats back from the podcast. And as I was telling before, we're getting close to 1,900 downloads with the podcast, but you can also see where people are listening from. When you click on the U.S. and you see the states lined up, I mean, of course, West Virginia, but also you got North Carolina, Pennsylvania, Tennessee, California's on there right now, Iowa, Florida. You've got people all across the country that know about Beckley and want to know. And we know, I mean, people, we know people who live outside, but they want to still know what's going on in Beckley.
0: Yep. People like, It's funny that the people that didn't live here that still keep up with it.
1: Yeah.
0: You know, like David Reed, Boogie Reed, who went to school with us. He's been all over the country. And I can tell you, if he wanted to live anywhere, he would come back and live in Beckley, because he loves Beckley, loves Beckley football, loves our high school. He told me when he retires from what he's doing, he said, man, just give me a spot on the staff, and I just want to come. That's the kind of people that are out there that still want to know what's going on, that hit us up on our Facebook page. I mean, I don't know how much gear my wife has shipped to people that have just hit her up on Facebook. Hey, can I get one of those hats? How much are those hats? I'll PayPal you for the hat and stuff like that. It's just special, and that's because when they went there, it was special to them, and some teachers and that principal at that school. Like Miss Sexton talked about something that I can tell you, when she talked about pride, who'd that make you
1: Miller
0: think?
1: Miller Hall.
0: Miller Hall, our principal.
1: That's all he talked about. Pride speech.
0: Hey, that's all, and I can tell you right now, if he listens to this.
1: He does.
0: It matters. he made a difference in a young

0: Freddie Fursinger and a young Street Surratt about taking pride in what you do.
1: He still texts me before game day.
0: Yeah.
1: Going on the air, ready to go.
0: Hey.
1: So I still hear it from, you know, and that's great. But, yeah, when you think of pride, I think of Miller Hall.
0: Hey.
1: And I think of the pride speech that he gives out. He gave out every year.
0: Every year.
1: And then I also think, even when I still see Just Do It, that reminds me of the 1990 Beckley basketball team where they had the Nike shirts when they won the state championship. Yep. At the end, it said, Just Did It.
0: Yep.
1: You know? And so it's things like that that – you're right. People remember that, and they still want to be a part of that. But that's what we've got to teach these young kids now. So 15, 20 years from now, they have those memories. And that's why I think it's so important to get these kids out to these games. So not only do they remember it, but those players on the field remember it. You know?
0: Like I went to school in the 90s. I remember what the armory. I remember what the armory was like, and we still at our class reunions, we talk about it, taking up the chairs and stacking them up neat, stood the whole game. Our student section was behind the away bench.
1: Yeah.
0: I mean, the student sections in the 90s were rowdy. I couldn't tell you.
1: Back in the 80s, when Beckley and Oak Hill played basketball,
0: oh,
1: there were kids that walked from Beckley to Oak Hill's Fayette County Memorial Building, dribbling a basketball to go to that game. And that's why they did, and Oak Hill fans did the same thing coming back here.
0: And
1: painted faces. When they announced the lineups, turn around with the newspaper,
0: turn your back. Yep. I mean,
1: that was what people remember.
0: We might get in trouble, Freddie.
1: No,
0: because we might get in trouble in this world. People are awful sensitive.
1: Miss Sexton, we need to bring that stuff back, okay?
0: I'm just saying. I mean, I like it. And it's like that when we go other places. I promise you, people don't understand that.
1: Parkersburg South basketball?
0: You don't go to away games and football, basketball. And I can tell you, like, man, when I coach wrestling, if you went to the Big Reds and South, it was cutthroat, and that's the way it's supposed to be. Hey, make it hard to play here.
1: Yeah, Parkersburg South basketball was.
0: Hey,
1: that's tough.
0: It used to be hard. Used to be hard to win some games.
1: Yes,
0: you know, and your crowds make a difference.
1: Yes, so that's what we gotta somehow.
0: Yeah, and like I said, we gotta develop our kids.
1: Yeah,
0: you know, develop loyal kids that are coming to our school, encourage them to. All around athletics, in the weight room, speed and development, all of it. Because at the end of the day, man, that all matters in any sport.
1: Yeah.
0: Any sport that you're playing. And I think what happens is the society in general today gets to coaches.
1: Mm-hmm.
0: And coaches get frustrated with it. But here's what I'll say. If I wasn't a coach and I had a son, I'd want him pushed as hard as he can be. I'd want him to be part of with a coach that works and pushes their kids, that shows them the way, just not about winning, but shows them how to develop as a young man, because we don't have that.
1: Yeah.
0: We don't have that. So many kids don't have that in their life. I mean, I was fortunate. I grew up, my dad pushed me, put me around people, pushed me and my brother, and we understood things. And even as you get pushed, man, you're not always things aren't always going to work out for you.
1: Yeah.
0: You're not always, you know, you may not get that Division I scholarship, but you know what? You can go and go somewhere and make it. If you think you don't ever let, I always believe this, don't ever let nobody tell you can't do it.
1: Yeah.
0: Because I've heard that. I guarantee you, Miss Sexton's heard it. Every principal before her has heard it. Oh, you don't want to go be the principal at Woodrow. Oh, you don't want to be the football coach at Woodrow. You can't win there. But, man, patience and time and work. And what happens is you get to that point to where you get tired. And average people give up on when they're tired.
1: Yeah.
0: They give up and they say, man, I'm frustrated. Parents are on me. Kids aren't coming. Man, then you got to step back. And I've had to step back in my 10-year, 11 years and say, man, this is what we got to change.
1: Yeah.
0: And you've talked about it before. And, you know, getting people like Doug and Matt and Scott Wilkes, Jerry Umberger, Coach Ray on the staff. Man, I'm not one of those coaches that goes, man, y'all's ideas suck. I ain't doing that. This is what I'm going to do.
1: Yeah.
0: And I've listened to them, and we've changed.
1: Oh, yeah.
0: We've changed some stuff, and, man, for the better. And then there's some things, man, that are non-negotiable. Non-negotiable is we're always going to look the same, and we're going to be dressed the same, we're going to be first class, and we're going to keep our standard high. We're not going to lower it, because once you lower it for one person, then everybody else thinks they can do it. Like JW. JW thinks that I'm going to lower my standard and say, hey, I can wear this on game day. My shirt can be... Hey, JW, look over there. Everybody has got their stuff.
1: Yeah.
0: And I love JW, and JW understands it, and he is he's turning into a good leader for our football team.
1: He really is. Yeah, great kid. Yeah. I also think, too, from the standpoint, we talk about building this

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1: Area until Sunday at 8 a.m. We're looking at cloudy and humid skies for today. Heavy thunderstorms this afternoon, high 74. Tonight, overcast with a couple of showers and thunderstorms, low 68. Tomorrow, it's going to be cloudy and humid with thunderstorms in the afternoon, high 76. And then Sunday, partly cloudy with a couple of showers and thunderstorms, mainly later, high 78.

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5: 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Some breaking news over at WVMetroNews.com this morning. Emergency crews are responding to a helicopter crash in Pocahontas County. 911 officials have confirmed the crash occurred in the Huntersville area, about 6 miles from Marlinton. State police are on scene securing the site. Federal investigators are on route. No word yet on injuries. No other information has been released. We'll keep up to date on that over at the website, WVMetroNews.com. That was a packed first hour. Coming up second hour, Chris Starwalt stops by. So what about Maine? We'll get into that topic. And steam release, which apparently has started early today, coming up at 11:33 this morning. Go get you an iced coffee and a breakfast sandwich. I would go with the sausage, egg, and cheese. Come on back for the second hour of Metro News Talk Line. This is Talk Line on Metro News. For 40 years, the voice of West Virginia.
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6: DNA evidence, surveillance video, and a hearsay confession. I'm Chris Foster of Fox News. Today ends a five-day hearing in Utah for a judge to determine whether there's enough evidence to try Tyler Robinson for Charlie Kirk's murder. Yesterday, he heard from Robinson's former roommate about a confession and Robinson saying he wished he hadn't done it. More from Fox's Chanley Painter in Provo, Utah.
7: For the first time inside the courtroom, we were actually able to see images of the alleged murder weapon put up on the screen for all to see inside the courtroom as the prosecution presented another witness to show how they found the weapon in the woods near the campus where Tyler Robinson allegedly tried to hide it and tried to come back and retrieve it later. They showed those photos. They showed it wrapped in the towel that we know eventually his DNA was found on that towel. We know that the DNA was found on the trigger of that weapon. We also know that with the weapon, they found four shell casings.
6: Defense attorneys are questioning the reliability of the evidence. President Trump tells the New York Post if he's assassinated by Iran, he's left instructions to bomb them like never before. He says on Truth Social, meantime, Iran has asked to continue talks, and we agree, but in no uncertain terms, the ceasefire is over. And Fox confirms the Qatari negotiators are in Iran.
8: Talks do continue after those 2 days of clashes, and we have oil prices stabilizing, although gas prices did jump another 4 cents overnight, $3.88 the gallon nationwide this morning. Kepler says official crossings at the Strait of Hormuz, they slowed, just 22 vessels crossing yesterday. Some oil is hitting the market.

0: schools.
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0: today are not the same when people our age went to school, Dave. Totally different world. Well, yeah, it is a totally different world all around. And keep in mind, I graduated high school in 1988 and started school in 1975. So, yeah, I'm going to say that time frame from 75 to 88, there were a lot of changes and even more post then, and especially after COVID. 2:53, we'll wrap it up after this.
1: We'll be right back. 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
1: 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Flash flood watches and flood watches are posted through Sunday morning with showers and thunderstorms for tonight. Overnight low 67. Saturday showers and thunderstorms. Daytime high tomorrow 75. Sunday cloudy with afternoon showers and thunderstorms and a high in the mid 70s. That's Metro News AccuWeather on the WJLS News Network.

0: You can't pitch it for him, and you can't really bunt him. Yeah. You got to let him hit away.
1: I kind of feel like the bunter discourse is Cincinnati Booth broadcaster brain, to be honest with you, because those guys are obsessed with bunting everybody all the time, which sometimes you need to. But don't get me wrong. It's not like it's an ineffective tool, because sometimes you need it. But, man, those guys want everybody to bunt, because T.J. Friedel's really good at it, I think.
0: Well, this just in. There are tons of major league hitters who can't bunt.
1: Anymore, yeah, that's definitely
0: true. They
1: just
0: can't do it.
1: It is a tool that you should have, and you should be able to deploy it when it's necessary in a game. But that's not when you're number five hitter who is one of your franchise's all-time home run hitters is at the plate. I just don't think you bunt with that guy.
0: Hey, Jeff, what do you got in the news? What's happening in West Virginia
2: today? Well, it's been a tragic day, Dave, here in the state. The Waco Oil and Gas pilot crashed, was in the helicopter that crashed today. Leo Basile, he's from Arthurdale, 57 years old. He's the pilot for Waco Oil and Gas, of course, owned by Ike Morris. And he crashed the helicopter there in Pocahontas County near the Ike Morris property there. There's annually a gathering there at this time of year in Huntersville, in Pocahontas County. And so the crash happened today, took his life. He was the only one on board. NTSB will be in the next day or so to start an investigation into that crash. Also, there was an officer-involved shooting in Preston County. Still waiting on information on that. And, Dave, we've been going over this Harrison County thing, right, with the school system. Harrison County Board President says he's, quote, completely shocked by the state partially taking over the system.
0: Hey, you think some people don't like the job they have? How about those guys in South Charleston today that had to work to clean up that trash truck that flipped over?
2: On its side.
0: On its side. What a mess.
2: In front of the Wendy's.
0: Right under the Wendy's sign. In the rain, you got to clean that up. Yep. Just awful. Jeff, thank you.
2: Okay.
0: Let's take a break. We'll come back with more in just a moment. Stay tuned.
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2: Time for the follow-up file. When we started our question of the day segment, we originally wanted to read all the responses, but we started getting too many to do that. Some had come in so late or even after the show was over. Couldn't find a way to get that stuff into the program until now with the follow-up file. Yesterday, we were talking about that show on Netflix where the guy's going to eat fried chicken three times a day, 28 days in a row. So that was the question. What could you eat three times a day, 28 days in a row? 304-741. Dave, I could eat cereal three times a day for 28 days. Lots of choices, but it would still be cereal. 304-590. Dave, fajitas, and margaritas. 724-970. Dave, salad. I love salad. I eat a big salad for either lunch or dinner. Anyway, I like pizza, but a salad is a better choice. You know, I don't disagree. I don't disagree with that. I think that was actually a very good response. We had a question earlier this week about people want shorter movies. And the question was, what's a movie that absolutely did not need to be over 2 hours long? Old School 58 with a couple of suggestions. How about Pearl Harbor and The Irishman? Absolutely right about The Irishman. You are so right about that. 304-212. Hey, Dave, this is Fred from Morgantown. Hey, Fred. Dances with Wolves is the only movie I ever walked out on. However, I did watch the whole movie later on TV, and I cried. By the way, we had a bunch of people respond to this and say Titanic. I mean, multiple people thought that Titanic was too long. And I think that's exactly right. We had a question of the day earlier this week about what West Virginian needs a statue. 304-382. Dave, a coal miner and his family. 304-437. Hey, Dave and Coop. I'm coming in late on this, but I think there should be a statue of Jerry West, and I'd be in on one for Robert Alexander as well. That's from Bill in Nitro. Thank you, Bill. We had a bunch of responses to our question of the day this week. Thanks to everybody who sent stuff in. A quick break, and we'll come back and wrap the hour in a moment.
1: 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With your WJLS News Network news update, here is Fred Persinger II.
3: A public forum on the future of data centers in West Virginia has been canceled. The Stubblefield Institute announced it's calling off its July 21st panel discussion in Beckley titled Big Data, Big Decisions, Data Centers in West Virginia's Future. The Institute says it promoted the event before finalizing all panel participants, creating what it called a potential perception of bias. In a statement, organizers acknowledged criticism on social media, saying, "We can do better and we must." The Institute says it hopes to reschedule the discussion in the future with a more balanced panel representing multiple viewpoints. A Mount Hope man is facing new felony charges after West Virginia State Police says he traded drugs for a stolen handgun and later sold the weapon. 38-year-old Brandon Clark is charged with being a prohibited person in possession of a firearm, prohibited acts involving a controlled substance, and receiving or transferring stolen property. Troopers began investigating after a Taurus 9mm pistol was reported stolen from a porch at the Midtown Terrace Apartments back on June the 11th. According to the criminal complaint, investigators learned the gun was allegedly exchanged with Clark for meth and fentanyl. Clark later admitted obtaining the firearm and selling it to another person for $150. That buyer later resold the gun before troopers recovered it. Police say both Clark and the man accused of taking the gun have prior felony convictions that prohibit them from possessing firearms. Court records show this is at least Clark's third arrest in Fayette County in recent months. The Fayette County Board of Education is helping making sure children stay fed this summer. Free lunches are available throughout July for anyone 18 and younger at Oak Hill City Park. Meals are served daily from 11 a.m. until 1 p.m. and no registration is required. School officials say families can simply stop by and enjoy a free, nutritious meal during the summer break. West Virginia is receiving mixed marks from the federal government for its special education programs. The U.S. Department

0: of Education has again rated the state services for school-age students with disabilities as needs assistance, meaning West Virginia remains under increased federal oversight for the second consecutive year or longer. That designation can lead to additional monitoring, technical assistance, and other corrective actions. However, the state received much better news for its early intervention programs. Services for infants and toddlers from birth to age 2 earned the highest federal rating of meets requirements. The annual evaluation measures how well states comply with special education laws and how effectively they help children with disabilities achieve educational and developmental success. If you see news happening, text NEWS 35651 to submit a tip. That's your news update. I'm Fred Persing of the Second.
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0: Carry On Patriots. Eben Brown, Fox News.
1: Recapping stocks, the Dow up 149, the S&P also in the green up 31 points, the NASDAQ up 74, as oil prices fall back under $72 a barrel. I'm Lisa Brady. This is Fox News.
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1: 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Flash flood watches and flood watches are posted through Sunday morning with showers and thunderstorms for tonight. Overnight low 67. Saturday showers and thunderstorms. Daytime high tomorrow 75. Sunday cloudy with afternoon showers and thunderstorms and a high in the mid 70s. That's Metro News AccuWeather on the WJLS News Network.

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0: This is Hotline, presented by Salango Law on Metro News, the voice of West Virginia. 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
1: A public forum on the future of data centers in West Virginia has been canceled. The Stubblefield Institute announced it's calling off its July 21st panel discussion in Beckley titled Big Data, Big Decisions, Data Centers in West Virginia's Future. The Institute says it promoted the event before finalizing all panel participants, creating what it called a potential perception of bias. In a statement, organizers acknowledged criticism on social media, saying, "We can do better and we must." The Institute says it hopes to reschedule the discussion in the future with a more balanced panel representing multiple viewpoints. I'm Mount Hope Man.

0: Facing new felony charges after West Virginia State Police says he traded drugs for a stolen handgun and later sold the weapon. 38-year-old Brandon Clark is charged with being a prohibited person in possession of a firearm, prohibited acts involving a controlled substance, and receiving or transferring stolen property. Troopers began investigating after a Taurus 9mm pistol was reported stolen from a porch at the Midtown Terrace Apartments back on June the 11th. According to the criminal complaint, investigators learned the gun was allegedly exchanged with Clark for meth and fentanyl. Clark later admitted obtaining the firearm and selling it to another person for $150. That buyer later resold the gun before troopers recovered it. Police say both Clark and the man accused of taking the gun have prior felony convictions that prohibit them from possessing firearms. Court records show this is at least Clark's third arrest in Fayette County in recent months. The Fayette County Board of Education is helping making sure children stay fed this summer. Free lunches are available throughout July for anyone 18 and younger at Oak Hill City Park. Meals are served daily from 11 a.m. until 1 p.m., and no registration is required. School officials say families can simply stop by and enjoy a free, nutritious meal during the summer break. West Virginia is receiving mixed marks from the federal government for its special education programs. The U.S. Department of Education has again rated the state's services for school-age students with disabilities as needs assistance, meaning West Virginia remains under increased federal oversight for the second consecutive year or longer. That designation can lead to additional monitoring, technical assistance, and other corrective action. However, the state received much better news for its early intervention programs. Services for infants and toddlers from birth to age 2 earned the highest federal rating of meets requirements. The annual evaluation measures how well states comply with special education laws and how effectively they help children with disabilities achieve educational and developmental success. If you see news happening, text NEWS 35651 to submit a tip. That's your news update. I'm Fred Persinger II.
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0: Stocks finishing higher, the Dow up 141. 149. 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
3: 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Flash flood watches and flood watches are posted through Sunday morning with showers and thunderstorms for tonight. Overnight low 67. Saturday showers and thunderstorms. Daytime high tomorrow 75. Sunday cloudy with afternoon showers and thunderstorms and a high in the mid 70s. That's Metro News AccuWeather on the WJLS News Network.

0: last year, the running backs, primarily for West Virginia, Hubbard and Bowers and Jaheim White, they've all moved on. How many touches do you think somebody like Amari Latimer might get behind Cook?
1: Well, what's interesting is I always have one project, Dave, where I do an off-season deep dive. And my off-season deep dive this year was going back through Rich's history as a Division I FBS play caller, not just

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0: superstar for the Cardinals since Pujols and Molina. And that's pretty tall cotton, obviously. So congratulations to J.J. Weatherholt. Getting paid, the story breaking today, that Weatherholt, the former Mountaineer, and the St. Louis Cardinals have agreed to an eight-year, $112.5 million contract. Well done. Let's take a break. We'll come back with more in just a moment.
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0: 61.
1: You know, speaking of the draft, it's such a great weekend because you get to see all of the current stars and you get to see all the guys that you're drafting that's going to be stars. They do such a great job of featuring their future stars during this All-Star weekend. For example, with the future star game, they do such a great job in putting that in exactly the spot that makes the most sense to highlight these young guys that's going to be future stars in Major League Baseball.
0: I get your sarcasm. Yes, sarcasm indeed. So much. I mean, the futures game should definitely be in this window when the leagues are paused.
1: Yes,
0: right?
1: Of course it should. And it should be on a major channel and they should make a big deal out of it.
0: I totally agree with that. All right, let's take a break. We're back to wrap it up for the day and the week.
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1: 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We're proud to live here, too. Let it go. Oh, what a week that
2: was. That was the week that was. All right, folks, that's going to do it for the show today. We thank you so much for listening, sending your answers to our question of the day and more. Stay tuned for the news. Sports Line on the other side. My name's Dave Weekly. I will talk to you on Tuesday. I'm off on Monday. Coop will have the comm on Monday. I'll talk to you Tuesday beginning at 3:06 right here on Metro News, the voice of West Virginia.

0: you consider yourself a Cardinal historian, right? Sure. How many can you name?
1: How many Cardinal Rookie of the Years have there been? Is Albert the last one?
0: Albert's the last one. There's been six. Albert Pujols was the last one. Todd Worrell and Vince Coleman went back to back in the mid-80s.
1: I should have gotten Coleman.
0: Bake McBride, Bake McBride. And two in the 50s, Bill Verdon and Wally Moon. That's it.
1: That's the list. With Wally

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0: Bro, you don't have proof of anything. The point is, I'm trying to put as many cogs in as possible to have
1: it
0: a chance to win.
1: It doesn't mean you're going
0: to
1: win. Ask the New York Mets, who have the highest payroll. Gosh.
2: Stop it.
0: Bro, literally nothing in life means you're going to win. Literally nothing.
1: So that's
0: means.
1: Why I don't need to take a cut.
0: But if I give myself a better chance,
1: Let De'Aaron Fox take a cut. How about that? Let somebody else.
0: I'm not saying, what I'm saying
1: he
0: is
1: he made a mistake. It's stupid.
0: Wimby absolutely is trying to win as many finals as possible because he knows his legacy ain't going to be based on, well, he could have got an extra $80 million throughout his total
1: career.
0: It
1: ain't about that. And, he still could not win. He could take a cut and never win, and then what would your conversation be? What would your conversation be if he doesn't win and he takes cuts? What would it be?
0: It's dumb. So he's not taking money.
1: It's dumb.
0: He's trying
1: it's
0: to
1: the
0: keep,
1: dumbest
0: he's
1: thing
0: trying
1: ever.
0: To pay cap.

0: to get LeBron. This is what guys do, Rob.
1: Did Victor Wembanyama make a mistake by taking a hometown?
0: You can say
1: it is the Odd Couple. Rob Parker, Kelvin Washington, brainwashed Kelvin Washington, right here on Fox Sports Radio, where we deliver insight, not noise. 877-99 on Fox. We want to hear from you. Stick and stay.
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